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Today is the last day for filing nominations for the biennial elections. Polling for the Rajya Sabha seats across Uttar Pradesh, Uttarakhand and by-election to a lone seat in West Bengal will be held on 16th of this month. President Draupadi Murmu will be on a three-day visit to Himachal Pradesh from today. During the visit, President Murmu will attend the convocation ceremony at AIIMS Bilaspur as the chief guest and confer degrees to trainee doctors. The president will also travel to Manali, where she will visit the Hidamba Temple and the Atal Tunnel Rohtang tomorrow. Security measures have been stepped up in hotel areas along major roads and in the vicinity of event venues. India and Switzerland have inked 5 agreements following bilateral talks between Prime Minister Narendra Modi and Swiss President Guy Pamelin in New Delhi yesterday. These agreements are on migration and mobility partnership, exchange of young professionals, promotion and collaboration on transportation technologies, mobility systems and infrastructure in identified areas. Letter of intent between Department of Science and Technology and Swiss National Science Foundation and implementation arrangement for cooperation in innovation, technology transfer and entrepreneurship. In a joint press meet, Prime Minister Modi appreciated Swiss President Guy Pamelin's commitment to India-Switzerland relations. Defence Minister Rajnath Singh will mark the delivery of the 2000 Aero engine by Korapur Division of Hindustan Aeronautics Limited in Odisha today. The event will also highlight the establishment of a second production line for Shakti engines with an investment of over 200 crore rupees. The Defence Minister will also launch Fleet Support Ship 1, FSS-1 and lay the keel of Fleet Support Ship 5, FSS-5 at Hindustan Shipyard Limited in Vishakhapatnam today. He will also inaugurate the upgraded Slipway 4 and 300-ton Goliath crane. Commerce Ministry Piyush Goyal met US business leaders in New York and discussed opportunities to further deepen partnerships and investments in India. Mr. Goyal met President and CEO of Blackstone, Jonathan Gray, Chairman and CEO of Neuberger Berman, George Walker, and President and CEO of the Estee Lauder Companies, Stefan de la Ferre, yesterday. Mr. Goyal said, with resilient macroeconomic fundamentals and deepening capital markets, India offers unmatched scale and long-term value creation for global institutional investors. Mr. Goyal was in the US to participate in the G20 trade ministers meeting. He also met US business leaders in Chicago and addressed the Indian diaspora. In men's cricket, the first T20 international of the 5-match series between India and West Indies to be held in Lucknow today. The match will start at 7 p.m. IST. Jammu and Kashmir is likely to witness light snowfall and rain over higher reaches from today to October 10th. According to Meteorological Department, J&K will witness thunderstorms, gusty winds and scattered rainfall in the next few days. And that is the end of this news bulletin.

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promotion and collaboration on transportation technologies mobility system la infrastructure me sign mane hala lukone ho letter of intent mulami department of science la technology la Swiss National Science Foundation ka pungko ho sign mabune hala lukone. Implementation agreement for cooperation in innovation, technology, transfer la entrepreneurship between Department of Science and Technology la Zurich University of Applied Science malami sign mune hala lukone. Siga sign me Prime Minister Narendra Modi la Swiss President Guy Parmelin ni New Delhi ganda ho bilateral talks Malala se me sign mabune hala lukone. Ho joint press meet ho Prime Minister Modi hu Swiss President Guy Parmelin ka India-Switzerland relation ka commitment me asandalane hala lukone. Ho molone ne India hu historic trade and economic partnership agreement me European free trade

0: Trade Association countries me. 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

0: 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The names were approved by the BJP Central Election Committee. Today is the last day for filing nominations for the biennial elections. Polling for the Rajya Sabha seats across Uttar Pradesh, Uttarakhand and by-election to a lone seat in West Bengal will be held on the 16th of this month. The elections will cover 10 seats from Uttar Pradesh and one from Uttarakhand. President Draupadi Murmu will be on a three-day visit to Himachal Pradesh from today. The President will attend the first convocation ceremony of AIIMS Bilaspur as the chief guest this morning. The President is scheduled to travel to Manali. We have a report.
1: On the first day of her three-day visit to Himachal Pradesh, President Draupadi Murmu will attend the first convocation ceremony of AIIMS Bilaspur as the chief guest and confer degrees upon the graduating doctors. According to the program, the President will reach AIIMS Bilaspur around 10:30 this morning. Governor of Himachal Pradesh, Kavinder Gupta, Chief Minister Sukhvinder Singh Sukhu and Union Minister for Health and Family Welfare, Jagat Prakash Nadda will also attend the convocation. On the second day of her Himachal Pradesh visit on 7th October, President Murmu will visit the Atal Tunnel Rohtang and also Dimba Temple, Manali. Meanwhile, elaborate security arrangements have been made in Bilaspur and Kullu districts in view of the President's visit. Ritesh Kapoor, Akashwani News, Shimla.
0: Defence Minister Rajnath Singh will launch Fleet Support Ship 1 and lay the keel of Fleet Support Ship 5 at the Hindustan Shipyard Limited in Vishakhapatnam today. The Defence Minister will also inaugurate the upgraded Slipway 4 and the 300-ton Goliath crane. According to the Defence Ministry, Mr. Singh will also mark the delivery of the 2000 Aero Engine by Koraput Division of Hindustan Aeronautics Limited in Odisha today. We have a report.
2: The upgraded Slipway 4 with its extended length, enhanced load-bearing capability will enable the shipyard to build and launch vessels up to 45,000 deadweight tonnage. This will significantly expand its capacity to undertake large and complex platforms. The launch of the Fleet Support Ship 1 will replenish warships at sea, extending the Navy's endurance and reach across the Indian Ocean region. The event in Orissa will highlight the establishment of a second production line for Shakti engines with an investment of over 200 crore rupees. The additional capacity will support the growing requirements of indigenous helicopter platforms including the Dhruv Advanced Light Helicopter and Prachand Light Combat Helicopter. With Shivang Mishra, Rishu Jaiswal, Akashwani News, Delhi.
0: This is Akashwani giving you the news.
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0: India and Switzerland have inked five agreements following bilateral talks between Prime Minister Narendra Modi and Swiss President Guy Parmelin in New Delhi yesterday. These agreements are on migration and mobility partnership, mobility systems and infrastructure in identified areas and implementation arrangement for cooperation in innovation, technology transfer and entrepreneurship, among others. In a joint press meet, Prime Minister Modi said, during the talks, the two sides identified new avenues for defense cooperation and deepened collaboration in nuclear energy.
4: आज हमने मिलिट्री एक्सचेंज और डिफेंस प्रोडक्शन में सहयोग की नई संभावनाओं की पहचान की. न्यूक्लियर एनर्जी में सहयोग को और प्रगाढ़ करने पर भी सहमति बनी. वाराणसी का रोपवे, नोएडा का जेवर एयरपोर्ट और पहाड़ी क्षेत्रों में रेलवे तथा टनलिंग प्रोजेक्ट हमारे इंफ्रास्ट्रक्चर सहयोग के उज्जवल उदाहरण है. इस सहयोग को सुदृढ़ करने के लिए आज हमने ट्रांसपोर्ट, मोबिलिटी और इंफ्रास्ट्रक्चर पर एग्रीमेंट किया है.
0: President Draupadi Murmu hosted a banquet in the honor of the Swiss president. Welcoming President Parmelin, President Murmu said following the implementation of the historic India-European Free Trade Association trade and partnership agreement, there are even greater opportunities for expanding bilateral trade and investment. She further mentioned the Swiss companies can also explore opportunities in emerging areas such as clean and green technology and artificial intelligence. Vice President C.P. Radhakrishnan also attended the banquet. Prime Minister Narendra Modi is completing 25 years in public service, a journey defined by the mantra of Jan Seva, Se Desh Seva, and a relentless commitment that continues. Guided by this vision for Seva and Sushasan, the government has been ceaselessly working towards achieving the goal of a Viksit Bharat by 2047. Through inclusive development and social empowerment, this dedication is transforming lives. Today, in a special series, we bring you an instance of how this vision has been translated into action through the developments at Viriyam Seaport in Kerala.
5: Viriyam International Seaport is emerging as a key maritime gateway supporting India's vision of Viksit Bharat by 2047. Strategically located close to the international east-west shipping route, the port has a natural depth of nearly 20 meters, enabling it to handle some of the world's largest container vessels. Commercial operations began in December 2024. The port was inaugurated by Prime Minister Narendra Modi in May 2025. Viriyam crossed 1 million TEUs within its first year and 2 million TEUs in just 18 months, reflecting the rapid emergence as a global transshipment hub. With full-fledged Exim operations launched in August 2026, the port is now providing a direct maritime gateway for Indian exporters and importers.
6: New age development ka symbol, ye Viriyam deep water seaport hai. Is seaport ko 8,800 crore rupees ki lagat se tayar kiya gaya hai. 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
7: Viriyam International Transshipment Terminal is going to be a game changer, not only for Trivandrum or Kerala, but for the whole of India. If even a fraction of shipments presently handled through the foreign ports like Colombo, Jebel Ali in Dubai or Singapore could be brought back to Viriyam, I'm sure that we can create enormous value within India through trade, logistics and employment, even allied industries.
5: With its expanding capacity, direct Exim connectivity and world-class infrastructure, Viriyam is poised to strengthen India's position in the global maritime trade. Smithy M. Palluruthi, Akashvani News, Thiruvananthapuram.
0: India's voice support for Afghanistan's sovereignty, unity and territorial integrity, reaffirming its commitment to the welfare of the Afghan people at the 8th Moscow Format Consultations on Afghanistan hosted by Russia and Moscow. Indian delegation was led by Ambassador to Russia Vinay Kumar and Joint Secretary Dr. M. Suresh Kumar. Representatives from Russia, Iran, Kazakhstan, China, Kyrgyzstan, Pakistan, Tajikistan and Uzbekistan attended the forum. Belarus and Egypt participated as guests. Afghanistan was represented by Foreign Minister Amir Khan Muttaqi. Russian Foreign Minister Sergei Lavrov said the forum brings together countries seeking equal and mutually beneficial partnerships with Afghanistan. Yemen's internationally recognized government has launched a major military offensive against the Houthis, with government forces claiming advances around the key strategic posts along the Red Sea coast. We have a report.
8: The offensive, formally named Operation Dawn of Yemen by President of the Presidential Leadership Council, aims to retake territory held by the Houthis, restore state institutions and regain control of the capital Sana'a, which the group has controlled since 2014. Yemen's armed forces said they carried out 1,122 precision operations against Houthi targets across Sada'a, Al-Jawf, Taiz and the western coast. The escalation prompted an emergency meeting of the Mecca Alliance for Defense, bringing together Saudi Arabia, Pakistan and Turkey. The development marks a major escalation in Yemen, with Saudi Arabia providing military backing and the Houthis threatening the Saudi airspace. With Manish Siva's report from Dubai, Sanyukta Yadav, Akashwani News.
0: In men's cricket, the first T20 international of the 5-match series between India and West Indies to be held in Lucknow today. The match will start at 7 p.m. IST. After winning gold at the 2026 Asian Games and a convincing 2-1 victory in the ODI series, the hosts will aim to continue the winning run against the visitors. Jammu and Kashmir is likely to witness light snowfall and rain over higher reaches from today till Saturday. According to Meteorological Department, JNK will witness thunderstorms, gusty winds and scattered rainfall in the next few days. Met Department advised people to ensure safe storage of apples and paddy in view of the expected weather conditions. The Indian Meteorological Department IMD has forecast heavy rainfall over parts of Kerala, Mahe, South Interior Karnataka, Tamil Nadu, Puducherry and Karaikal today. IMD has also predicted thunderstorms with lightning and gusty winds over Delhi, Punjab, Haryana, Chandigarh, Uttar Pradesh, Uttarakhand, Himachal Pradesh, Bihar, Jharkhand, Odisha and West Bengal today. And now for a look at today's newspapers, it's over to Sarabjit Kaur.
9: Thank you, Abhishek. India-European Free Trade Association, EFTA pact, set to boost trade and investment, says Prime Minister leads the statesmen. Make predators fear the law, Supreme Court pushes Delhi police on safety of women in capital, reports the Pioneer. The Times of India, citing a survey by the National Statistics Office, NSO, says that only 15% going to work use public transport like buses, trains, trams or auto rickshaws. In football, after Brazil, India face another South American giant in Uruguay friendly at the Salt Lake Stadium, reports the Indian Express. And finally, Nobel for Medicine spotlights research on interplay between brain and light, states the Economic Times. German US scientists win honor in medicine for using light to unravel secrets of the brain, writes the Hindustan Times. And with that, it's back to you, Abhishek.
0: Thank you, Sarabjit. In some more news, the Indian Embassy in Bucharest has informed that all three Indian nationals aboard the commercial vessel MV Royad Mamadov are safe. The vessel came under attack in the Black Sea, leading to reported deaths of two foreign nationals. And now, before we end the bulletin, the headlines once again. Polling begins for by-elections to five assembly constituencies in Tamil Nadu, Puducherry in West Bengal and lone Lok Sabha seat in Assam. BJP announces names of eight candidates from Uttar Pradesh for Rajya Sabha elections. President Draupadi Murmu to be on a three-day visit to Himachal Pradesh beginning today. India voices support for Afghanistan's sovereignty, unity and territorial integrity, reaffirms its commitment to welfare of Afghan people. Yemen's internationally recognized government launches major military offensive against Houthis. And in men's cricket, first T20 international of the five-match series between India and West Indies to be played in Lucknow today. And with that, we end the morning news. Have a nice day.
10: आकाशवाणी से पेश है खबरनामा।
11: This is Akashvani Shillong, the Northeast News Bulletin, read by V. Indrani Ray Jana. The headlines. Union Minister of Ports, Shipping and Waterways, Sarbananda Sonowal, flags off the first international cargo vessel carrying methanol from Dibrugarh to Bangladesh. 9.28 crore cultural complex and school buildings among 14 infrastructure projects completed by the Northeastern Council in September. Polling begins for the by-election to Assam Nagong's Lok Sabha constituency. And now the news in detail. In a historic milestone for Assam, Union Minister of Ports, Shipping and Waterways, Sarbananda Sonowal on Monday flagged off the first international cargo vessel carrying methanol from Dibrugarh to Bangladesh, marking the revival of the Brahmaputra as a global trade route after nearly 80 years. The initiative opened a direct, greener and cost-effective trade corridor for the Northeast. The new chapter in India's inland waterway sector began as the consignment set sail from the Bogibil terminal in Dibrugarh for Pangal port in Dhaka, Bangladesh. Flagging off the maiden international cargo voyage, Mr. Sonowal expressed confidence that the terminal would usher in significant economic growth for the region. He announced that the government will establish a new skill development centre for the shipping sector at Bogibil Terminal with an investment of Rs 200 crore. A Rs 9.28 crore cultural complex and school buildings worth Rs 4.75 crore in Meghalaya were among 14 infrastructure projects worth Rs 45.48 crore completed by the Northeastern Council in September, officials said on Monday. The NEC also released Rs 42.63 crore during the month for development projects across the Northeast, including Rs 35.21 crore to the eight states and Rs 7.42 crore to regional institutions and agencies, it said. Among the states, Nagaland received the highest allocation of rupees 11.92 crore for initiatives, including cluster-based coffee value chain development and a cultural activity complex for the Takesang tribe at Futsirumi village. Mizoram received rupees 6.29 crore for projects including an auditorium at Bethel Veng in Champai, cultural tourism infrastructure at Wangchia, Mizo ginger cultivation, and IT-based mineral mapping. Assam was allocated rupees 4.42 crore for student hostels at Bineswar Brahma Engineering College in Kokrajhar and initiatives for the Singpo community in Tinsukia. Polling began at 7 a.m. on Tuesday for the by-election to Assam's Naugong Lok Sabha constituency, which is witnessing a triangular contest among the BJP, Congress and the AIUTF. Voters, mostly women, were seen queuing up outside polling stations since early morning. The by-election was necessitated as Congress MP Pradyut Bordoloi resigned and successfully contested the assembly elections from Dispur on a BJP ticket. While the by-poll result will not impact the balance of power in parliament, stakes are high for the major political parties. The ruling BJP is seeking to expand its base in this Muslim-majority constituency, while the Congress is going all out to retain the seat by keeping its minority support base intact. The district administration has made elaborate security arrangements, with 624 polling stations identified as sensitive, officials said. Meghalaya Health Minister Wailat Miki Shilla on Monday attributed the death of an ailing infant from Domkarko village in West Khasi Hills to poor road connectivity rather than shortcomings in health services. The three-year-old child died in his mother's arms after the parents carried him on foot for nearly 3 hours to seek treatment. Shilla told reporters that the infant was brought dead to the facility and ruled out any departmental inquiry. A team from the health department would, however, visit the family to ascertain the circumstances. Asha was examining the deployment of 4x4 ambulances in difficult terrain. A study is also underway to reduce the distance villagers must travel for medical care. In Meghalaya, the NPP has made it clear that there is no threat to the MDA coalition following the merger of 8 UDP MLAs into BJP. Asked if there is pressure from BJP to accommodate the 8 MLAs who recently joined BJP after deserting UPP, NPP State President Preston Tin Song said that there is no agreement between the high command of BJP and NPP to accommodate the MLAs who have shifted to BJP. Denying any reports that the BJP is now trying to split NPP after gaining significant strength in the state, Tin Song expressed confidence that the MDA will complete its full term and there are no problems in the coalition. Union Minister of State for Education and Ministry of Development of Northeastern Region, Dr. Sukanta Majumdar, is visiting Sikkim. Upon his arrival, Dr. Majumdar met Chief Minister of Sikkim, Prem Singh Tamang. The Union Minister of State is scheduled to visit project sites under the Prime Minister's Development Initiative for Northeastern Region, along with other projects today. In Manipur, benefits worth more than 2 crore rupees were distributed to eligible labour card holders, especially for internally displaced persons under special scheme for financial assistance for education of children, staying at relief camps and other schemes of the Manipur Building and Other Construction Workers' Welfare Board. Manipur Chief Minister Yumnam Khemchand Singh distributed the benefit during an event held in Imphal. Addressing the gathering, Khemchand said that since the formation of the new government following the imposition of president's rule in the state government has been working tirelessly to facilitate the return of a cash reward of rupees 40 lakh each for Asian Games gold medalist Lal Rem Siami and Lal Tan Tluangi for their historic achievement in hockey. The two Mizo players, who are part of the Indian women's women's hockey team that clinched the gold medal at the Asian Games on October 2nd, were accorded a hero welcome in Aizawl on Monday. Chief Minister Lal Duhoma, who felicitated the two players at a function, said each athlete would receive Rs 25 lakh.

back under the Mizoram State Incentive Cash Award Scheme and additional rupees 15 lakh under the state flagship Banakai Scheme. He said that the two players have become the first athletes from Mizoram to win medals at the Asian Games and described it as a matter of pride that the state's medal journey at the continental event had begun with gold. In Nagaland, Kohima police seized around 20,000 tablets of suspected yaba or methamphetamine worth an estimated 1 crore 60 lakh rupees and arrested two persons in connection with the alleged interstate drug trafficking case. The seizure was made during routine vehicle checking at Kidima Prayer Park Junction, located in Kidima Village in Kohima District, where police intercepted a Hyundai Venue bearing an Assam registration number. Police said they noticed suspicious modifications in the vehicle and conducted a detailed search which led to the recovery of several packages of suspected yaba tablets from concealed cavities in the vehicle's floorboard. Tripura Chief Minister Dr. Manik Saha has stressed on the need to have the spirit of standing by people ahead of festivals that strengthens mutual bonds in society. He made the statement while attending a clothes distribution program organized by the 8th Town Bordowali BJP Mandal at Ward No. 32 of Agartala Municipal Corporation on Monday. The Chief Minister said the state government is taking all necessary measures to ensure that the Durga Puja celebrations are conducted peacefully and smoothly. However, he stressed that public cooperation and goodwill are essential for making any festival truly peaceful. Saha said the government remains committed to standing by the people and ensuring transparent, people-centric governance. Manipur Information Commission on Monday observed the Right to Information Week 2026 in Imphal. Addressing the gathering, Principal Secretary R.K. Dinesh Singh stressed the need to increase public awareness about the Right to Information Act and ensure its effective implementation to strengthen transparency, accountability and public participation. He said the RTI Act initially appeared confusing due to its 31 sections and broad scope and objectives. He highlighted that its objectives include enabling people to access information, ensuring transparency and accountability, eliminating corruption, and ultimately strengthening democracy. And with that, we end the Northeast News Bulletin, which came to you from Akashvani Shillong. Have a nice day.

Egypt participated as guests. Commerce Minister Piyush Goyal met U.S. business leaders in New York and discussed opportunities to further deepen partnerships and investments in India. Mr. Goyal met President and CEO of Blackstone, Jonathan Gray, Chairman and CEO of Neuberger Berman, George Walker, and President and CEO of the Estee Lauder Company's Stéphane de la Fèvre yesterday. India and Switzerland have inked 5 agreements following bilateral talks between Prime Minister Narendra Modi and Swiss President Jean Pamelin in New Delhi yesterday. These arrangements are on migration and mobility partnership, exchange of young professionals, promotion and collaboration on transportation technologies, mobility systems and infrastructure in identified areas. Yemen's internationally recognized government has launched a major military offensive against the Houthis, with government forces claiming advances around the key strategic posts along the Red Sea coast. In men's cricket, the first T20 international of the 5-match series between India and West Indies to be held in Lucknow today. The match will start at 7 p.m. IST. Jammu and Kashmir is likely to witness light snowfall and rain over higher reaches from today to October 10th. According to the Met Department, J&K will witness thunderstorms and gusty winds. And that is the end of this news bulletin.

0: 10 साल सुन रहे थे ये गीत श्रेया घोषाल और निखिल के आवाज में फिल्म बर्फी से।
1: The Maruti Suzuki Victoris is finally here and has everything you could imagine in your SUV. Dolby Atmos 5.7 surround sound, yes. Advanced Level 2 ADAS, yes. Smart Power Tailgate with gesture control, yes. 5-star safety rating, yes.

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1: This is Akashvani. The news read by Sarabjit Kaur. Polling is underway for by-elections to 5 assembly constituencies in Tamil Nadu, Puducherry and West Bengal and Nagaon Lok Sabha seat in Assam. In Tamil Nadu, voting is taking place for Madhurtam and Dharapuram assembly seats, in Puducherry for Thattanchavadi assembly seat and Rejinagar and Nandigram assembly seat in West Bengal. The counting of votes will be taken up on Friday. BJP has announced the names of 8 candidates for upcoming Rajya Sabha polls for Uttar Pradesh. Party has fielded Dharampal Singh, Radhakant Oja, Prakash Pal, Vidyasagar Sonkar, Gopi Krishna Pandey, Priyanka Singh Rawat, Ram Pratap Singh Chauhan and Shruti Gangwar. The names were approved by the BJP Central Election Committee. Today is the last day for filing nominations for the biennial elections. Polling for the Rajya Sabha seats across Uttar Pradesh, Uttarakhand and by election to a lone seat in West Bengal will be held on 16th of this month. The elections will cover 10 seats from Uttar Pradesh and one from Uttarakhand. Defence Minister Rajnath Singh will launch Fleet Support Ship 1 and lay the keel of Fleet Support Ship 5 at Hindustan Shipyard Limited, Visakhapatnam today. He will also inaugurate the upgraded Slipway 4 and 300-ton Goliath crane. Defence Ministry said that the minister will also mark the delivery of the 2000th Aero engine by Hindustan Aeronautics Limited, Koraput Division in Orissa today. A report.
2: The upgraded Slipway 4 with its extended length, enhanced load-bearing capability will enable the shipyard to build and launch vessels up to 45,000 deadweight tonnage. This will significantly expand its capacity to undertake large and complex platforms. The launch of the Fleet Support Ship 1 will replenish warships at sea, extending the Navy's endurance and reach across the Indian Ocean region. The event in Orissa will highlight the establishment of a second production line for Shakti engines with an investment of over 200 crore rupees. The additional capacity will support the growing requirements of indigenous helicopter platforms, including the Dhruv Advanced Light Helicopter and Prachand Light Combat Helicopter. With Shivang Mishra, Rishu Jaiswal, Akashvani News, Delhi.
1: Commerce Minister Piyush Goyal met U.S. business leaders in New York and discussed opportunities to further deepen partnership and investments in India. Mr. Goyal met President and COO of Blackstone, Jonathan Gray, Chairman and CEO of Neuberger Berman, George Walker, and President and CEO of the Estee Lauder Companies, Stéphane de la Fevrier, yesterday. India has voiced support for Afghanistan's sovereignty, unity and territorial integrity, reaffirming its commitment to the welfare of the Afghan people at the 8th Moscow Format Consultations on Afghanistan hosted by Russia in Moscow. Indian delegation was led by Ambassador to Russia Vinay Kumar and Joint Secretary Dr. M. Suresh Kumar. Representatives from Russia, Iran, Kazakhstan, China, Kyrgyzstan, Pakistan, Tajikistan and Uzbekistan attended the forum. Belarus and Egypt participated as guests. Yemen's internationally recognized government has launched a major military offensive against the Houthis, with government forces claiming advances around the key strategic posts along the Red Sea coast. The offensive, formally named Operation Dawn of Yemen by President of the Presidential Leadership Council, Rashid Al-Alami, aims to retake territory held by the Houthis.

restore state institutions and regain control of the capital, Sana'a, which the group has controlled since 2014. In men's cricket, the first T20 international of the five-match series between India and West Indies to be held in Lucknow today. The match will start at 7 p.m. IST. In football, India and Uruguay will face each other in a FIFA international friendly match at the Yuva Bharti Kriyagan in Salt Lake in Kolkata today. Domestic equity benchmark indices opened higher today amid positive global cues. Sensex rose nearly 148 points to reach 72,531, while Nifty climbed 54 points. And that is the end of this news bulletin.

This is Akashvani, the news read by Abhishek Mukhopadhyay. Polling is underway for by-elections to 5 assembly constituencies in Tamil Nadu, Puducherry in West Bengal and the Nogaon Lok Sabha seat in Assam. In Tamil Nadu, voting is taking place for Madurantakam and Dharapuram assembly seats in Puducherry, for Thattanchowry assembly seat and Dejinagar and Nondigram assembly seats in West Bengal. The counting of votes will be taken up on Friday. BJP has announced the names of 8 candidates for the upcoming Rajya Sabha polls for Uttar Pradesh. Party has fielded Dharampal Singh, Radhakant Ojha, Prakash Pal, Vidyasagar Sonkar, Gopi Krishna Pandey, Priyanka Singh Rawat, Ram Pratap Singh Chauhan and Shruti Gangwar. The names were approved by the BJP Central Election Committee. Today is the last day for filing nominations for the biennial elections. Polling for the Rajya Sabha seats across Uttar Pradesh, Uttarakhand and by-election to a lone seat in West Bengal will be held on the 16th of this month. The elections will cover 10 seats from Uttar Pradesh and one from Uttarakhand. BJP today hit out at the Congress Party alleging that a sponsored attempt has been made by the opposition parties, especially the Congress, to create an atmosphere of anarchy in the country. Talking to the media in New Delhi, BJP national spokesperson Sambit Patra said that for this, the opposition parties are giving derogatory remarks against the country's constitutional bodies in a sponsored manner. He said from time to time, opposition parties have been targeting the Indian Army, the Supreme Court, Hindustan Aeronautics Limited and EVMs. Mr. Patra added that for the past several weeks and months, the Election Commission has been targeted by the opposition to create an atmosphere of anarchy. India's voice support for Afghanistan's sovereignty, unity and territorial integrity, reaffirming its commitment to the welfare of the Afghan people at the 8th Moscow Format Consultations on Afghanistan hosted by Russia in Moscow. Indian delegation was led by Ambassador to Russia Vinay Kumar and Joint Secretary Dr. M. Suresh Kumar. Representatives from Russia, Iran, Kazakhstan, China, Kyrgyzstan, Pakistan, Tajikistan and Uzbekistan attended the forum. Belarus and Egypt participated as guests. External Affairs Mr. Dr. S. Jaishankar will be on a 5-day visit to Ghana, Cote d'Ivoire and Ethiopia from today. During the visit, Dr. Jaishankar will hold bilateral meetings with his counterparts and meet with leadership of all 3 nations to review close bilateral ties of friendship and cooperation. Discussions will cover a whole gamut of bilateral ties across sectors including trade and economic development, cooperation, capacity building and people-to-people ties. He will also exchange perspectives on regional and global matters of mutual interest. Commerce Minister Piyush Goyal met U.S. business leaders in New York and discussed opportunities to further deepen partnerships and investments in India. Mr. Goyal met President and COO of Blackstone, Jonathan Gray, Chairman and the CEO, Neuberger Berman, George Walker and President and CEO of the Estee Lauder Companies, Stefan Dula Favuri, yesterday. The death toll after a Nigerian military plane flying from Benin City to Lagos crashed has climbed to 32. The victims comprised 25 passengers and 7 crew members. President Bola Tinubu confirmed that there were no survivors and directed the Nigerian Air Force to immediately launch a thorough investigation into the cause of the crash. According to Aviation Minister Festus Keyamo, the Air Force ATR-42 aircraft was on a routine mission yesterday when air traffic controllers lost contact with it. The wreckage was later located near the coastal town of Igbo Koda in southwestern Nigeria, close to a naval base, and search and rescue teams were deployed. The India Meteorological Department, IMD, has forecast heavy rainfall over parts of Kerala, Mahe, South Interior Karnataka, Tamil Nadu, Puducherry and Karaikal today. IMD has also predicted thunderstorms with lightning and gusty winds over Jammu and Kashmir, Ladakh, Delhi, Punjab, Haryana, Chandigarh, Uttar Pradesh, Uttarakhand, Himachal Pradesh, Bihar, Jharkhand, Odisha and West Bengal today. Similar conditions are likely to prevail over Sikkim, Chhattisgarh, East Madhya Pradesh, Madhya Maharashtra, Konkan, Goa, Lakshadweep, Andhra Pradesh, Andaman and Nicobar Islands. In men's cricket, the first T20 international of the 5-match series between India and West Indies to be held in Lucknow today. The match will start at 7 p.m. IST. And that is the end of this news bulletin.

Pare Hydro Power Station is currently in operation. Whenever you hear the warning siren, please move away immediately from the river and all adjoining river banks. When the siren sounds, do not attempt to cross the river or swim in it. Also, avoid entering the river bed to collect sand, stones, or any other quarry materials. Do not park vehicles in river banks or use the river for washing vehicles. Fishing in the river is strongly discouraged. We also request the public not to organize picnics, gatherings, or any other recreational activities in or around the river banks. Even after the water level has gone down, do not camp, stay, or set up temporary shelters in riverbeds or river channels, as water levels can rise suddenly without warning. Your safety depends on staying alert and following precautions. This announcement is issued by Pare Hydro Power Station in the interest of public safety and awareness.

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1: You're listening to Western Melodies on Akashwani Itanagar. I'm Coco. Not every song tells a happy story. Some songs speak about loss, regret, longing, and the memories that stay with us long after people have moved on. The song in this playlist captures emotions that many of us have experienced at some point in our lives. So let's take a moment to slow down and connect with these heartfelt melodies. There are some people in your life who stand beside us during our happiest moments and our most difficult ones. This song is a beautiful reminder of that kind of support. Released in 2008, Carry You Home is one of James Blunt's most heartfelt songs, filled with compassion, comfort, and hope. The lyrics speaks about being there for someone when they need strength the most, reminding them that they don't have to face life's challenges alone. If you have ever helped someone through a difficult time or been supported by someone you love, this song will resonate deeply. Here's James Blunt with Carry You Home.

Some songs become more than just music. They become a way of, for people to express emotions that are difficult to put into words. Released in 2015 as part of the soundtrack for Furious 7, See You Again became a global phenomenon and one of the most streamed songs of its time. Written as a tribute to actor Paul Walker, the song speaks about friendship, loss, memories, and hope of meeting again someday. Its emotional lyrics and powerful melody have touched millions around the world.

Friendship isn't about celebrating good times together. Sometimes it's about standing by someone when they are struggling and reminding them that they matter. That's the message behind Simple Plan's emotional song, Save You. Inspired by real-life experiences, the song speaks about watching a loved one go through difficult times and wishing you could take their pain away. The lyrics are honest, heartfelt, and relatable to anyone who has ever worried about someone they care about. Here's Simple Plan.

The late 1990s gave us many unforgettable love songs, and this next track reminds one of the most iconic release in 1997, As Long As You Love Me, helped establish the Backstreet Boys as one of the biggest boy bands in the world. The song focuses on the idea that love matters more than status, background, and appearance. Its memorable chorus and timeless message continue to attract new listeners even today. Whether you are a longtime fan or hearing it again after many years, this song never seems to lose its charm. Here's the Backstreet Boys with As Long As You Love Me.

Few things bring people together quite like love, kind, and understanding. That's the message at the heart of blues hit song One Love. Released in 2002, that track became one of the British group's most successful single and remain a favorite among fans. The song encourages people to come together despite differences and appreciate the relationships that make life meaningful. With its uplifting lyrics and smooth melody, it's a song that continues to feel relevant. Here's Blue with One Love.

Growing up often means making difficult decisions, even when they involve people we care about. This emotional duet from High School Musical 2 became one of the franchise's most memorable songs because of its relatable message. Gotta Go My Own Way is about choosing your own path, following your dreams, and accepting that some journeys must be taken alone. Whether you are moving to a new place, starting a new chapter, or making an important life lesson, the emotions in this song feels very real. Here's Gotta Go My Own Way.

A song that beautifully captures loyalty and commitment. Back for You is one of those tracks that reminds listeners that distance doesn't weaken genuine feelings. The song speaks about missing someone, staying connected despite being apart, and promising to return no matter how far life takes you. One Direction's heartfelt vocals.

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If you have ever missed someone and look forward to seeing them again, this song is sure to strike a chord. Here's One Direction with Back for You.

0: This will increase its capacity to undertake the construction of larger vessels. Fleet Support Ship 1 is the first of five fleet support ships being built for the Indian Navy. The 43,500-ton ship entered the waters of the Bay of Bengal 18 months after the commencement of steel cutting. The fleet support ships will provide fuel, water and other supplies to Indian Navy warships at sea, helping them remain deployed for longer periods. The keel laying of Fleet Support Ship 5 marks further progress in the construction of the series. Polling is underway for by-elections to five assembly constituencies in Tamil Nadu, Puducherry and West Bengal and one Lok Sabha seat in Assam. Voting is taking place for Madurantakam and Tharapuram assembly seats in Tamil Nadu, Thattanchavadi and Puducherry and Rajinagar and Nondigram in West Bengal. The lone Lok Sabha seat where voting is taking place is Nagaon in Assam. The counting of votes will be taken up on Friday. Opposition parties held a protest march today from Parliament House to the Nirvachan Sadan, headquarters of the Election Commission of India, over alleged irregularities in the Special Intensive Revision SIR process and the demand to sack Chief Election Commissioner CEC Ganesh Kumar. However, while heading towards the Election Commission, security personnel stopped them near Akashwani Bhavan. Congress President and Leader of Opposition in Rajya Sabha, Mallikarjun Kharge, Leader of the Opposition in Lok Sabha, Rahul Gandhi, and opposition MPs from other parties staged a sit-in on Parliament Street. The BJP today hit out at the Congress Party, alleging that a sponsored attempt is being made by opposition parties, especially the Congress, to create an atmosphere of anarchy in the country. Talking to media in New Delhi, BJP national spokesperson Sambit Patra said the opposition parties are making derogatory remarks against the country's constitutional bodies in a sponsored manner.
1: For several weeks now, Election Commission has been attacked. From time to time, attacks were made on Indian Army, India's Supreme Court, Hindustan Aeronautics Limited, HAL, Indian Hindus and EVMs. We believe that the Congress Party is still trying to create anarchy and an atmosphere of disorder in the country by using the Election Commission. Before the so-called rally and march take place, it is our responsibility as a political party to accurately place the issue before the people of the country and explain what is happening in the Election Commission and what is happening in the matter before the Supreme Court.
0: India's National Telemedicine Service, eSanjeevani, has crossed 50 crore teleconsultations, marking a significant milestone in the government's efforts to leverage digital technology to make quality healthcare more accessible, affordable and equitable for citizens across the country. The platform recorded over 50 lakh teleconsultations cumulatively across all 36 states and union territories. External Affairs Minister Dr. S. Jaishankar will be on a five-day visit to Ghana, Cote d'Ivoire and Ethiopia from today. During the visit, Dr. Jaishankar will hold bilateral meetings with his counterparts and meet with leadership of all three nations to review close bilateral ties of friendship and cooperation. Discussions will cover the whole gamut of bilateral ties across sectors, including trade and economic development cooperation, capacity building and people-to-people ties. He will also exchange perspectives on regional and global matters of mutual interest. In men's cricket, the first T20 international of the five-match series between India and the West Indies to be held in Lucknow today. After winning gold at the 2026 Asian Games and a convincing 2-1 victory in the ODI series, the hosts will aim to continue their winning run against the visitors. And with that, we end this news bulletin.
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0: place is Nagaon in Assam. The county council will be taken up on Friday. Vice President C.V. Radhakrishnan has said Sanskrit is the golden string which connects all Indian Shastri National Sanskrit University in New Delhi today. Mr. Radhakrishnan said every Indian language is great and they have Modi has taken several initiatives for special emphasis on the Indian knowledge system. Union Minister of State for Jal Shakti, Dr. Raj Bhushan Chaudhary, today said India has undertaken one of the largest water conservation efforts in its history, reflecting the strength of Jan Bhagidari and cooperative federalism. Addressing the Water Innovation Summit in New Delhi, he said around 1.58 crore groundwater structures have been created under various rural development initiatives across water-stressed states. The BJP today hit out of the Congress, alleging that a sponsored attempt is being made by opposition parties, especially the Congress, to create an atmosphere of anarchy in the country. Talking to media in New Delhi, BJP national spokesperson Samit Patra said the opposition parties are making derogatory remarks against the country's constitutional bodies in a sponsored manner.
1: For several weeks now, Election Commission has been attacked. From time to time, attacks were made on Indian Army, India's Supreme Court, Hindustan Aeronautics Limited, HAL, Indian Hindus and EVMs. We believe that the Congress Party is still trying to create anarchy and an atmosphere of disorder in the country by using the Election Commission. Before the so-called rally and march take place, it is our responsibility as a political party to accurately place the issue before the people of the country and explain what is happening in the Election Commission and what is happening in the matter before the Supreme Court.
0: Opposition parties held a protest march today from Parliament House to the Nirvachan Sadan, headquarters of the Election Commission of India, over alleged irregularities in the Special Intensive Revision, SIR process, and the demand to sack Chief Election Commissioner CEC Ganesh Kumar. However, while heading towards the Election Commission, security personnel stopped them inside Akashwani Bhavan. Congress President and Leader of Opposition in Rajya Sabha Mallikarjun Kharge, Leader of Opposition in Lok Sabha Rahul Gandhi, and opposition MPs from other parties staged a sit-in on Parliament Street. India's women's cricket captain Harmanpreet Kaur has stepped down as captain across all three formats. The 37-year-old announced her decision after a BCCI review meeting in Guwahati. Harmanpreet led India to its maiden ODI World Cup title last year and also guided the team to gold at the Asian Games. She captained India in 5 tests, 51 ODIs and 155 T20 internationals, having led the T20 side since 2016 and taken charge of the ODI team in 2022. And with that, we end this news bulletin.

0: Good afternoon. This is Akashvani and I am Valsa Williams with the Midday News. The headlines. Defence Minister Rajnath Singh launches Fleet Support Ship 1 and lays keel for Fleet Support Ship 5 at Hindustan Shipyard in Visakhapatnam. Polling underway for by-elections to 5 assembly constituencies in Tamil Nadu, Puducherry and West Bengal and 1 Lok Sabha seat in Assam. E-Sanjeevani crosses 50 crore teleconsultations, marking a milestone in India's digital healthcare initiative. World Bank raises India's GDP growth projection by 0.5% to 7.1% for current fiscal. And India to take on West Indies in first T20 match at Lucknow this evening. Defence Minister Rajnath Singh has said India needs a strong and integrated maritime ecosystem to further enhance its maritime power and strengthen the country's defence capabilities. The Defence Minister today launched Fleet Support Ship 1, laid the keel for Fleet Support Ship 5 and inaugurated the upgraded Slipway 4 and a 300-ton Goliath crane at Hindustan Shipyard Limited in Visakhapatnam. Addressing the gathering, Mr. Singh said the launch of Fleet Support Ship 1, keel laying of Fleet Support Ship 5 and inauguration of upgraded infrastructure HSL mark important steps in strengthening India's maritime capabilities. He said Fleet Support Ship 1, named Surya, will strengthen the Indian Navy's reach, endurance and operational effectiveness. He said the new slipway and Goliath crane at HSL will further enhance the shipyard's capacity to undertake large shipbuilding projects.
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2: 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team to build a strong national maritime ecosystem.
1: Aur tezi se execute karega.
0: Mr. Singh said Hindustan Shipyard Limited has played an important role in meeting India's maritime and defence requirements. Category 1 status, accorded in 2025, reflects its transformation and improved financial position. Polling is underway for Bengal and West Bengal and 1 Lok Sabha seat Tharavam Assembly seats in Tamil Nadu, Thattan Chavadi in Puducherry and Rajinagaran Nondigram in West Bengal. The lone Lok Sabha seat where voting is taking place is Nagaon in Assam. Counting of votes will be taken up on Friday. The 8 candidates fielded by the BJP for the upcoming Rajya Sabha elections from Uttar Pradesh filed their nomination papers at the Vidhan Bhavan in Lucknow. UP Chief Minister Yogi Adityanath, BJP State President Pankaj Chaudhary, Deputy CMs Keshav Prasad Maurya and alongside senior party leaders were also present during the filing of the nomination. MLC candidates also filed their nominations. Today is the last day for filing nominations for the biennial elections. Polling for the 10 Rajya Sabha seats from the state will be held on the 16th of this month. Opposition parties held a protest march today from Parliament House to the Nirvachan Sadan, the headquarters of the Election Commission of India, over alleged irregularities in the Special Intensive Revision SIR process and the demand to sack Chief Election Commissioner Ganesh Kumar. However, while heading towards the Election Commission, security personnel stopped them near Akashvani Bhavan. Congress President and Leader of Opposition in Rajya Sabha, Mallikarjun Kharge, Leader of Opposition in Lok Sabha, Rahul Gandhi, and opposition MPs from other parties staged a sit-in on Parliament Street. India's national telemedicine service eSanjeevani has crossed 50 crore teleconsultations, marking a significant milestone in the government's efforts to to leverage digital technology to make quality healthcare more accessible, affordable, and equitable for citizens across the country.
3: The platform has evolved with the integration of an artificial intelligence-powered clinical decision support system, which supports healthcare providers during consultations and assists in strengthening the quality, consistency, and efficiency of clinical decision-making. The innovation has received national recognition with the Gold Award under the National Award for E-Governance 2026. E-Sanjeevani has also been integrated with the Emergency Response Support System 112, enabling stronger linkages between emergency response services and remote medical expertise. The integration is aimed at facilitating more coordinated access to medical support and further strengthening the use of digital technology in emergency healthcare. With Rishu Jaiswal, Akshit Vaidyan, Akashwani News, Delhi.
0: The BJP today hit out at Congress leader Rahul Gandhi over his protest against SIR and intruding into Akashwani Bhavan. Briefing media in New Delhi, party spokesperson Dr. Sudhanshu Trivedi said the Congress First family, which for the past four generations ran a monarchical rule by strangling democracy, attempted to intrude into Akashwani today under the guise of democracy. He said Rahul Gandhi is engaged in misleading the entire nation with baseless, incoherent and false statements. Earlier in the day, Mr. Gandhi, along with Congress leaders and supporters, entered the Akashwani Bhavan. Talking to media in New Delhi, BJP national spokesperson Sambit Patra said the opposition parties are giving derogatory remarks against the country's constitutional bodies in a sponsored manner.
4: For several weeks now, Election Commission has been attacked. From time to time, attacks were made on Indian Army, India's Supreme Court, Hindustan Aeronautics Limited, HAL, Indian Hindus and EVMs. We believe that the Congress Party is still trying to create anarchy and an atmosphere of disorder in the country by using the Election Commission. Before the so-called rally and march take place, it is our responsibility as a political party to accurately place the issue before the people of the country and explain what is happening in the Election Commission and what is happening in the matter before the Supreme Court.

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2: Prime Minister Narendra Modi is completing 25 years in public service, a journey defined by the mantra of Jan Seva Se Desh Seva and a relentless commitment that continues. Guided by this vision for Seva and Sushasan, the government has been ceaselessly working towards achieving the goal of a Viksit Bharat by 2047. Through inclusive development and social empowerment, this dedication is transforming lives. Today in our special series, we bring you a report from our Gujarat correspondent on the visionary project, the Statue of Unity.
3: Standing at a majestic height of 182 meters on Sadhubet in Narmada River, the Statue of Unity is the tallest statue on the earth. Dedicated to the Iron Man of India, Sardar Vallabhbhai Patel, the statue was inaugurated on October 31, 2018. Designed to echo Gujarat's 182 assembly constituencies, the figure stands nearly twice as tall as the Statue of Liberty. Built through widespread Jan Bhagidari, millions of farmers across the country donated iron from their old agriculture tools to build this national monument. Highlighting the spirit of national unity and community participation behind the monument, Prime Minister Narendra Modi said,
4: "Duniya ki ye sabse unchi pratima, puri duniya ko, hamari bhavi pidiyon ko, us vyakti ke sahas, samarthya aur sankalp ki yaad dilati rahe, jisne maa Bharati ko khand khand tukdon mein karne ki jo saazish ko नाकाम करने का पवित्र कार्य किया।
3: This mega infrastructure has transformed a quiet tribal stretch into a world-class tourism hub, creating sustainable livelihoods and economic opportunities for the local tribal community. Devika Ben Tadvi, a local pink auto driver at Ektanagar, shares how this project has brought stability to her family.
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2: Welcome back to the Midday News. The World Bank has raised its forecast for India's GDP growth in the current financial year to 7.1%, up from 6.6% projected in April. The revision follows stronger than expected growth, with the economy expanding 7.8% in the first quarter of FY27, supported by robust private consumption and investment. The World Bank said private consumption is likely to remain the main growth driver, while stronger public investment and supportive financial and policy conditions will provide further support. India has reiterated its call for reform of international financial institutions to ensure greater representation for the Global South and provide developing countries with affordable and predictable financing. Speaking at the UN General Assembly's second committee, Member of Parliament C.P. Joshi said, global financial institutions must be restructured to meet the needs of the 21st century. Mr. Joshi highlighted India's support for development in the Global South through the India-UN Development Partnership Fund, the IPSA Fund, the International Solar Alliance, and the Coalition for Disaster Resilient Infrastructure. Union Civil Aviation Minister Ram Mohan Naidu today said the West Asia crisis is one of the major concerns, as it has put a significant burden leading to a rise in aviation turbine fuel ATF prices. Talking to media in New Delhi, Mr. Naidu said the government is in discussions with airlines and oil marketing companies regarding ATF prices to assess the situation.
7: One of the most important things is the West Asia crisis and how it's putting a big burden on the ATF prices. But we are still in discussion both with the airlines and also the OMCs. Let us see how the discussion is.
2: Fighting intensified in Yemen today as the Saudi-led coalition carried out new operations against Houthi targets. The Saudi coalition said its naval forces conducted an operation in Hodeidah, destroying weapon depots, facilities storing explosive-laden boats and naval mines, and thwarting planned attacks.

0: on southern Red Sea waterways. More from our correspondent.
1: Yemen government forces launched a major offensive against the Houthis on Monday called Operation Dawn of Yemen, backed by Saudi air power. They claimed gains around the strategic Bab al-Mandab Strait and along the Red Sea coast. The government said the operation aims to retake Houthi-held territory and eventually regain control of Sana'a. Today, the Saudi-led coalition said its naval forces carried out an Operation Hodeida, destroying Houthi weapons depots, facilities for explosive laden boats and naval mines, and thwarting planned attacks on southern Red Sea waterways. The coalition also claimed to have destroyed a ballistic missile launch platform in Sana'a. Manish Shiva, Akashwani News, Dubai.
0: In men's cricket, the first T20 international of the five-match series between India and West Indies will be held in Lucknow today. After winning gold at the 2026 Asian Games and a convincing 2-1 victory in the ODI series, the hosts will aim to continue their winning run against the visitors. Indian women's cricket captain Harmanpreet Kaur has stepped down as captain across all three formats. The 37-year-old announced her decision after a BCCI review meeting in Guwahati. Harmanpreet led India to its maiden ODI World Cup title last year and also guided the team to gold at the Asian Games. The India Meteorological Department, IMD, has forecast heavy rainfall at isolated places over Kerala, Mahe, South Interior, Karnataka, Tamil Nadu, Puducherry and Karaikal. During the day, thunderstorm accompanied by lightning and gusty winds is predicted very likely at isolated places over Haryana, Chandigarh, Delhi, Himachal Pradesh, Jammu, Kashmir and Ladakh for the day. And now before we end the bulletin, the headlines once again. Defence Minister Rajnath Singh launches Fleet Support Trip 1 and lays keel for Fleet Support Trip 5 at Hindustan Shipyard in Vishakhapatnam. Polling underway for by-elections to 5 assembly constituencies in Tamil Nadu, Puducherry and West Bengal and 1 Lok Sabha seat in Assam. E-Sanjeevani crosses 50 crore teleconsultations, marking a milestone in India's digital healthcare initiative. World Bank raises India's GDP growth projection by 0.5% to 7.1% for the current fiscal. And India to take on West Indies in the first T20 match at Lucknow this evening. With that, we end the midday news.

0: Draupadi Murmu addresses first convocation ceremony of AIIMS Bilaspur in Himachal Pradesh today. Calls upon doctors to work in the medical profession with a spirit of service and compassion. Defence Minister Rajnath Singh launches Fleet Support Ship 1 at Hindustan Shipyard Limited in Visakhapatnam. Says India needs a strong and integrated maritime ecosystem to further enhance its maritime power and strengthen the country's defence capabilities. External Affairs Minister Dr. S. J. Shankar is on a five-day visit to Ghana, Cote d'Ivoire and Ethiopia from today to review bilateral ties and cooperation. India's National Telemedicine Service, eSanjeevani, crosses 50 crore teleconsultations, marking a milestone in the government's efforts to leverage India's digital healthcare initiative. Indian Embassy in Bucharest confirms all three Indians aboard MV Royad Mahmudov are safe. Says the embassy is extending all possible support for the welfare and well-being of the Indian crew members. Arunachal Pradesh receives two best performing state awards for its achievements under Pradhan Mantri Awas Yojana Urban and PMAYU 2.0. The awards were presented by the Ministry of Housing and Urban Affairs at New Delhi. India retracts its call for reform of international financial institutions to ensure greater representation for the Global South and provide developing countries with affordable and predictable financing. Ministry of Rural Development notifies schedule of permissible works under the Viksit Bharat Guarantee for Rojgar and Ajivika Mission Act 2025. That's all in the news headlines. Namaskar.
1: Ratanja Akashwani Tanagar Dibrugarh Rato Bajik Samsamna Gardingin on Nan Lai Katarik Tamka Taki Siladong Pulining at Tokuman Lai Kunti Crime Yachining. 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To one winning ship and to king pa Indian Army sen ka defense sen hilawan. 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To one upgrade ka ne ka to the king Indian one to chihilak man kha mang sa ka The King Panja and the ship fleet support ship 111 Surya Takatilme. The Tinang Hera, the King Panja naval Chihila would upgrade work at someone Nega Crepum got. One Marlango on the New Delhi Helaka. King Arunachal Pradesh won State Based Achievement Award and the Pradhan Mantri Awas Yojana 2.0 hit under Necreputum got. The one program Delhi Heaven Minister of Housing Soka Urban Affairs. One Gungle Mansel man. Don Sokara an award one to Anja World Habitat Day 2006 third Madatil man. To unlike Tatne Mala Friday, King Fa DCM Chonamin Kawan, Aronso Songboy, Congratulations Doneka, social media post group Putsil man. 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
1: 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The Defense Minister today launched Fleet Support Ship 1, laid the keel for Fleet Support Ship 5, and inaugurated the upgraded Sleep 4 and a 300-ton Goliath crane at Hindustan Shipyard Limited in Visakhapatnam. Addressing the gathering, Mr. Singh said that this has upgraded infrastructure at HSL mark important steps in strengthening India's maritime capabilities. He said Fleet Support Ship 1, named Surya, will strengthen the Indian Navy's reach, endurance and operational effectiveness, and the new slipway and Goliath crane at HSL will further enhance the shipyard's capacity to undertake large shipbuilding projects. Mr. Singh said Hindustan Shipyard Limited has played an important role in meeting India's maritime and defense requirements for more than 8 decades. Polling is underway for by-elections to 5 assembly constituencies in Tamil Nadu, Puducherry and West Bengal, and 1 Lok Sabha seat in Assam. Voting is taking place for Madurantakam and Dharapuram assembly seats in Tamil Nadu, Thattanchavadi in Puducherry and Rajinagar and Nandigram in West Bengal. The lone Lok Sabha seat where voting is taking place is Nogaon in Assam. The counting of votes will be taken up on Friday. The 8 candidates fielded by the BJP for the upcoming Rajya Sabha elections from Uttar Pradesh filed their nomination papers at the Vidhan Bhavan in Lucknow. UP Chief Minister Yogi Adityanath, BJP State President Pankaj Chaudhary, Deputy CM Keshav Prasad Maurya and alongside senior party leaders were also present during the filling of the nomination. MLC candidates also filled their nominations. Today is the last day for filling nominations for the biennial elections. Polling for the 10 Rajya Sabha seats from the state will be held on 16th of this month. India's National Telemedicine Service, eSanjeevani, has crossed 50 crore teleconsultations, marking a significant milestone in the government's efforts to leverage digital technology to make quality healthcare more accessible, affordable and equitable for citizens across the country. The platform recorded over 50 crore teleconsultations cumulatively across all 36 states and union territories. The Ministry of Health and Family Welfare said that the achievement reflects the growing role of telemedicine in complementing the country's existing healthcare delivery system and in overcoming barriers of distance, geography and access, particularly for citizens living in rural, remote and unreserved areas. The platform has extended the reach of public healthcare services beyond the physical boundaries of conventional health facilities and brought medical consultations closer to the people in the communities where they live. The World Bank has raised its forecast for India's GDP growth in the current financial year to 7.1%, up from 6.6% projected in April. The revision follows a stronger than expected growth, with the economy expanding 7.8% in the first quarter of FY27, supported by robust private consumption and investment. The World Bank said private consumption is likely to remain the main growth driver, while stronger public investment and supportive financial and policy conditions will provide further support. India has reiterated its call for reform of international financial institutions to ensure greater representation of the global south and provide developing countries with affordable and predictable financing. Speaking at the UN General Assembly's Second Committee, Member of Parliament C.P. Joshi said global financial institutions must be restructured to meet the needs of the 21st century. Union Civil Aviation Minister Ram Mohan Naidu today said that the West Asia crisis is one of the major concerns, as it has

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You're listening to Western Melodies on Akashvani Itanagar. I'm Coco. Not every song tells a happy story. Some songs speak about loss, regret, longing, and the memories that stay with us long after people have moved on. The song in this playlist captures emotions that many of us have experienced at some point in our lives. So let's take a moment to slow down and connect with these heartfelt melodies. There are some people in your life who stand beside us during our happiest moments and our most difficult ones. This song is a beautiful reminder of that kind of support. Released in 2008, Carry You Home is one of James Blunt's most heartfelt songs, filled with compassion, comfort, and hope. The lyrics speaks about being there for someone when they need strength.

the most, reminding them that they don't have to face life's challenges alone. If you have ever helped someone through a difficult time or been supported by someone you love, this song will resonate deeply. Here's James Blunt with Carry You Home.

Some songs become more than just music. They become a way of, for people to express emotions that are difficult to put into words. Released in 2015 as part of the soundtrack for Furious 7, See You Again became a global phenomenon and one of the most streamed songs of its time. Written as a tribute to actor Paul Walker, the song speaks about friendship, loss, memories, and hope of meeting again someday. Its emotional lyrics and powerful melody have touched millions around the world.

Friendship isn't about celebrating good times together. Sometimes it's about standing by someone when they are struggling and reminding them that they matter. That's the message behind Simple Plan's emotional song, Save You. Inspired by real-life experiences, the song speaks about watching a loved one go through difficult times and wishing you could take their pain away. The lyrics are honest, heartfelt, and relatable to anyone who has ever worried about someone they care about. Here's Simple Plan.

The late 1990s gave us many unforgettable love songs, and this next track reminds one of the most iconic release in 1997, As Long As You Love Me, helped establish the Backstreet Boys as one of the biggest boy bands in the world. The song focuses on the idea that love matters more than status, background and appearance. Its memorable chorus and timeless message continue to attract new listeners even today. Whether you are a longtime fan or hearing it again after many years, this song never seems to lose its charm. Here's the Backstreet Boys with As Long As You Love Me.

Few things bring people together quite like love, kind, and understanding. That's the message at the heart of blues hit song One Love. Released in 2002, that track became one of the British group's most successful single and remain a favorite among fans. The song encourages people to come together despite differences and appreciate the relationships that make life meaningful. With its uplifting lyrics and smooth melody, it's a song that continues to feel relevant. Here's Blue with One Love.

A song that beautifully captures loyalty and commitment. Back for You is one of those tracks that reminds listeners that distance doesn't weaken genuine feelings. The song speaks about missing someone, staying connected despite being apart, and promising to return no matter how far life takes you. One Direction's heartfelt vocals and sincere lyrics make this a perfect song for anyone separated from friends, family, and loved ones. If you have ever missed someone and look forward to seeing them again, this song is sure to strike a chord. Here's One Direction with Back for You.

0: 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Bye bye.
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2: This is Akashwani. In the program Money Talk, now we bring you a discussion on India in an age of economic flux, growth, resilience and the road ahead. The participants are A.K. Bhattacharya, economic analyst and Shagun Chopra, Akashwani correspondent.
3: Namaskar and welcome to Money Talk. This is Shagun Chopra. Today, we are unpacking the critical takeaways from the recently concluded 5th Kautilya Economic Conclave, which was held under the theme Resilience in an Age of Flux. This edition brought together more than 180 policy makers, economists, academics and financial experts, including over 80 international participants from around 30 countries. Joining us today is our expert economic analyst, A.K. Bhattacharya. Mr. Bhattacharya, thank you so much for being with us. Welcome.
4: Thank you for having me here.
3: Mr. Bhattacharya, the dominant takeaway from this edition was a strong sense of economic confidence and incredible structural transformation over the last decade, basically. So from your perspective, what do you see as the most promising domestic growth engine that will solidify India's position as the primary anchor of global economic instability?
4: What was clearly evident during the 3 days of the Kautilya Economic Conclave was that whether there were Indian speakers or international speakers, they did point to the Indian economy's inherent resilience in facing up to the global challenges, not just on the energy front, but also on the technology front. So therefore, many sessions focused on how India has shown resilience and kept the growth engine going. Which is what your question is, that a lot of the speakers in various sessions did point out that how Indian economy had grown by 7.8% in the first quarter of the current financial year. And even today, the World Bank has revised upwards its estimate of the current economic growth from 6.6% to 7.1%. So clearly, it is not just that the Indian speakers or the Indian policymakers are looking at a decent growth rate to be achieved in the current year, but even the global international agencies are recognizing that India has shown remarkable resilience in facing up to these challenges. And the question is how sustainable these growth rates will be going beyond, whether they will be technology, energy and public finance challenges going forward in the next few years. Because if India has to sustain its economic growth to achieve a developed country status by 2047, as the government has often pointed out, this growth rate has to be sustained over a longer period of time. So I think 3 days of consultation discussions largely focused on India's performance on the growth front and its resilience and what needs to be done to sustain this growth to help India become a developed country by 2047.
3: Sticking to growth rate here, and India is currently leading major economies. The growth rate is close to 8%. And what do you think is driving this massive momentum right now?
4: See, so far we have seen investments have been what the factor that has contributed to this growth. In the last 6 months, of course, consumption has come in and played a constructive role in sustaining the growth that was fueled largely by investment so far. So if consumption growth, which was seen at 11% in the first quarter, continues to keep supporting the growth engine, then probably we may have a longer, you know, sustainability of India's growth story will be even more secure. But the question is that small and the medium enterprises sector are still struggling to come to terms with the challenges of energy uncertainty, the cost of energy, as well as the impact of technology. And at another level, the wage growth has not been very good. So even if we have seen some pickup in employment rate, those employment, new jobs have come at a wage level which is not much, very much higher than what they used to be a year or two ago. So therefore, future demand visibility could be a challenge. And I think the Cotil Economic Conclave also was conscious of this challenge. And because growth cannot be sustained only through investment, which has been the case so far, there are early signs of consumption revival. And that consumption revival has to be sustained. Maybe the Goods and Services Tax Council, which is going to meet on Thursday, will probably take some more steps to improve the processes and procedures so that the ease of doing business, particularly for the small and the medium enterprises, they get better and growth at that level is more sustained.
3: The employment rate may have improved, but wages that you have been talking about, they should be feasible for people.
4: The wage rise has not been as impressive as the employment rise.
3: As the employment.
4: We have seen employment doing well, but the wages need to grow to ensure that people have some disposable surpluses and they have the savings to sustain the demand so that Indian industry commits its resources to more investment. Right now, what has happened is that the latest surveys indicate that capacity utilization of Indian industry has increased somewhat, but they are still hovering at around 80%. Conventional wisdom is that unless they reach up to a point of 90%, Indian industry may not like to invest. So as you have seen, that many government representatives, including ministers, have been exhorting Indian industry to increase their investments, to supplement the investments that the government has already made so that they can meet and sustain this growth rate.
3: Sir, let's focus on global shifts now. And you were talking about economic uncertainty as well, the global capital looking at India. So let's bring in economic uncertainty around the world. Why do you think global capital is still looking at India as a safe place to invest right now? Still,
4: India is a relatively safe place because India has a relatively big market. But there is competition for capital in the world, and that competition is going to get more intense. India has to ensure that India remains as attractive for global capital as it has been. Right now, we have seen the gross foreign direct investment flows are healthy, but a good part of that foreign direct investment is the private equity investments. Now, that by the nature of foreign private equity, they invest in a project, but after 4 or 5 years, they want to exit with some profit booking. So what happens is that over a period of time, you see our net FDI flows are not that strong. So it will be important to improve the quality of foreign direct investment into the country instead of just ensuring that we have high foreign direct investment. The gross number needs to be looked at in the context of how reliable and sustainable foreign direct
3: continuous
4: investment flows are there.
3: Right.
4: What is also happening is that Indian companies are now looking in foreign markets in a big way. It is a good sign when Indian companies are investing abroad, but that has also impacted our overall net FDI flows.
3: Much of the technology discourse during the conclave centered on building AI skill architecture and AI in general. So how can the government push an aggressive AI transition without risking labor displacements, primarily in the back-end industries or in other traditional services as well? What's your take?
4: It is a very important point you have raised. AI provides poses many challenges for India's economic growth, but it also provides an opportunity. The opportunity lies in the kind of jobs that AI will create. While it will mean some kinds of jobs will go away, but other kinds of jobs will arise. The opportunities will arise. So therefore, it is important that the people in this country are adequately skilled in those new areas where they are skilled adequately to take up those, you know, exploit those new opportunities that will arise because of the advent of AI. So right now, I think is work in progress. We do see that higher end jobs are still growing at a decent rate, but it is the lower end jobs which are actually declining, and that is all because of technology and AI. So therefore, it is important that our workforce, we take necessary steps to skill them, reskill them, so that they become acceptable to a new world economy, new economy where AI is playing an increasing role.
3: Sir, the leaders actually highlighted how purpose-built AI is beginning to transform our own financial systems and public services as well. So in what ways do you see India's unique tech ecosystem positioning us, you know, to lead this global shift?
4: There is no doubt that India's use of technology in the financial sector in creating a digital public infrastructure has been huge. And we have done very well in creating the digital public infrastructure, riding on the technology backbone that we created over the last several years. The world recognizes it. Classic example of that display is the UPI, the Unified Payments Interface. That is riding on technology. It has given financial access that Jan Dhan Yojana has essentially meant more people have bank accounts today, and more people are now doing transactions, not necessarily on cash, but through a digital medium, through mobile phones. So now this certainly enhances the strength of India's financial sector, but we need to recognize that this will not be enough. We need the finances to oil the industrial economy, but we also cannot ignore the real sector of the economy, which is the manufacturing sector, because that is what will create jobs at the lower end. That is what will sustain our exports. Please remember that it is the challenges of the global face that India faces now is on the technology front, on energy front, and on trade front. We cannot address the trade challenges unless we use technology and reskill our people and strengthen our MSME sector to take better advantage of our trade opportunities. Just as we need to invest a lot more on energy self-sufficiency, we need to reduce our dependence on imports on energy. Now, all these issues were discussed threadbare at the Cotilla Economic Conclave, but the broad message is that India is ready to face up to these challenges.
3: Sir, also, External Affairs Minister Dr. S. Jaishankar discussed in his concluding remarks and concluding address, actually, an adaptive by design foreign and economic framework. So how should India's trade policy adapt to survive escalating global volatility without hurting its key export sectors?
4: It is important that India should not rely on just a couple of markets for its exports growth.
3: Mm-hmm.
4: It's important, just as we have diversified our sources of imports of energy from a few countries to almost close to 40 countries. Now, this we have done because we do not want to remain vulnerable to a few countries, either the geographical region. So we have reduced our risks on that front. Similarly, we should not be seen to be only focused on one or two markets. Instead, we should diversify our destination for exports in the sense that we have signed a free trade agreement with Europe, we have signed a free trade agreement with UK and many other countries. Even if we are not able to sign a free trade agreement or a deal, free trade deal with the US, I think we should always strive for diversifying our export and import sources so that our vulnerability our adaptability, that is what the minister was talking about, they get better.
3: And thereby lead to the overall development. It really sounds like India is building a future that is not just fast-paced, but incredibly smart and self-reliant. Mr. Bhattacharya, this has been an incredibly enlightening roadmap. Thank you for your time today and for giving us such a clear analysis of India's growth momentum. Thank you so much, sir, for joining us.
4: Thank you very much for having me.
2: You were listening to a discussion on India in an age of economic flux, growth, resilience and the road ahead. The participants were A.K. Bhattacharya, economic analyst, and Shagun Chopra, Akashvani correspondent. This program was produced and presented by the News Services Division of Akashvani. 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

0: Good evening. This is Akashvani. I am RS Raghu with the World News. The headlines. Prime Minister Narendra Modi meets GSMA board ahead of India Mobile Congress. Calls for technology to drive inclusive, sustainable development. World Bank raises India's GDP growth projection by 0.5% to 7.1% for current fiscal. US lawmakers introduced bipartisan resolution honoring Indian pilot who foiled Fly Dubai terror attack. Fighting intensifies in Yemen as Saudi-led coalition targets Houthi positions. And Belgian-born scientist Francis Halzen wins 2026 Nobel Prize in Physics for discovery of high-energy neutrinos of astrophysical origin. Prime Minister Narendra Modi has emphasized that technology must become a tool for inclusive and sustainable development. Prime Minister Modi stated this while interacting with the Global System for Mobile Communications Association GSMA board members at Seva Teerth today, ahead of the India Mobile Congress. The India Mobile Congress is scheduled to be held from 7th to 10th of this month in New Delhi. Mr. Modi stressed that democratization of technology is essential to ensure that no section of society is left behind. He emphasized the need to make technology and digital services affordable and accessible, particularly for the Global South, and highlighted the importance of taking technology to the last mile to prevent a widening digital divide. The World Bank has raised its forecast for India's GDP growth in the current financial year to 7.1%, up from 6.6% projected in April. The revision follows stronger than expected growth, with the economy expanding 7.8% in the first quarter of FY27, supported by robust private consumption and investment. The World Bank said private consumption is likely to remain the main growth driver, while stronger public investment and supportive financial and policy conditions will provide further support. Exports have already performed better than expected and are projected to offer a key upside to the growth outlook, although global trade and geopolitical uncertainties may weigh on private investment. The U.S. House of Representatives has introduced a bipartisan resolution honoring Indian pilot Smith Machar, the crew and passengers of Fly Dubai Flight 1073 for their actions during an alleged cockpit attack. The resolution introduced by Democratic Representative Josh Gottenheimer and Republican Representatives Michael McCaul and Don Bacon commended Captain Machar for his courage and condemned the 30th of September incident as an act of terrorism. According to the resolution, the flight from Dubai to Tel Aviv was carrying 174 people when the co-pilot attacked Machar with a crash axe and attempted to seize control of the aircraft. Machar, despite suffering severe injuries, fought off the attacker and enabled others to enter the cockpit and subdue him. The aircraft was diverted safely to Tabuk, Saudi Arabia. The resolution also calls for a thorough investigation by authorities in the United Arab Emirates and Saudi Arabia. Fighting intensified in Yemen today as the Saudi-led coalition carried out new operations against Houthi targets. The coalition said its naval forces conducted an operation in Hodeidah, destroying weapons depots, facilities storing explosive-laden boats and naval mines, and thwarting planned attacks on shipping lanes in the southern Red Sea. It also said its forces destroyed a ballistic missile launch platform in Sana'a and storage facility in Sada'a containing 20 missiles. We have a report.
1: The offensive, formally named Operation Dawn of Yemen by President of the Presidential Leadership Council, aims to retake territory held by the Houthis, restore state institutions, and regain control of the capital Sana'a, which the group has controlled since 2014. Yemen's armed forces said they carried out 1,122 precision operations against Houthi targets across Sada'a, Al-Jawf, Taiz, and the western coast. The escalation prompted an emergency meeting of the Mecca Alliance for Defense, bringing together Saudi Arabia, Pakistan and Turkey. The development marks a major escalation in Yemen, with Saudi Arabia providing military backing and the Houthis threatening the Saudi airspace. With Manish Siva's report from Dubai, Sanyukta Yadav, Akashwani News.
0: This is Akashwani. You're listening to World News. We bring you top international news and updates from around the globe. The Nobel Prize in Physics 2026 has been awarded to Belgian-born scientist Francis Hyelzen, who turned an enormous block of ice at the South Pole into a detector for ghostly particles called neutrinos that reach Earth from outer space. Making the announcement, the Nobel Committee today said 82-year-old Professor Hyelzen, a particle physicist at the University of Wisconsin-Madison in the United States, won the prize for decisive contributions to the Ice Cube Neutrino Observatory and the discovery of high-energy neutrinos of astrophysical origin. He received a prize of $1.2 million. Professor Hyelzen led an international team that developed Ice Cube Observatory, a neutrino detector at the South Pole, which made the first detection of high-energy extraterrestrial neutrinos in 2013, soon after it switched on. India strongly condemned attack on commercial vessels in the Black Sea and the Strait of Hormuz, in which two foreign seafarers were killed and several crew members, including Indian nationals, were injured. The External Affairs Ministry said two foreign seafarers were killed in the attack on MV Royad Mamadov in the Black Sea. Several crew members, including Indians, were injured and rescued by Romanian authorities. The three Indian nationals on board are safe. India also condemned the projectile strike on Panama-flagged vessel MT on Peace of Oman while transiting the Strait of Hormuz. Of its 19 crew members, 17 are Indians. Russian air defenses intercepted nearly 900 Ukrainian drones overnight across several regions, including the occupied Crimean Peninsula and the Sea of Azov. Moscow Mayor Sergei Sobyanin said 650 drones targeted the Moscow region overnight, with 105 intercepted near the capital. He later said another 68 drones were downed during the day. Russia's defense ministry said its forces also struck targets in Ukraine's southern Odessa region, including an ammunition depot and port infrastructure. The death toll from a Nigerian military plane crash has risen to 32, including 25 passengers and 7 crew members, authorities said. President Bola Tinubu confirmed there were no survivors and directed the Nigerian Air Force to immediately launch a thorough investigation into the cause of the crash. Aviation Minister Festus Keyamo said the Air Force ATR-42 aircraft was on a routine mission from Benin City to Lagos when air traffic controllers lost contact with it. The wreckage was later found near the coastal town of Igbokoda in southern western Nigeria, close to a naval base. Search and rescue teams were deployed to the site. In Pakistan, 4 customs officials were killed in a militant attack in Khyber Pakhtunkhwa province today. The officials were on a duty in Dera Ismail Khan district, bordering South Waziristan, when militants opened fire. The attackers fled after the shootings. Attacks were also reported at 2 other locations in Dera Ismail Khan, targeting revenue board personnel and traffic police. Security agencies are investigating the incidents and efforts are underway to establish the identity of those behind the attacks. India has reiterated its call for reform of international financial institutions to ensure greater representation for the Global South and provide developing countries with affordable and predictable financing. Speaking at the UN General Assembly Second Committee, Member of Parliament C.P. Joshi said global financial institutions must be restructured to meet the needs of the 21st century. And now, before we close, here are the highlights of the bulletin. Prime Minister Narendra Modi meets GSMA board ahead of India Mobile Congress, calls for technology to drive inclusive sustainable development. World Bank raises India's GDP growth projection by 0.5% to 7.1% for current fiscal. U.S. lawmakers introduce bipartisan resolution honoring Indian pilot who foiled flight Dubai terror attack. Fighting intensifies in Yemen as Saudi-led coalition targets Houthi positions, and Belgian-born scientist Francis Hyelzen wins 2026 Nobel Prize in Physics for discovery of high-energy neutrinos of astrophysical origin. That concludes tonight's World News Bulletin. For more updates, stay tuned to Akashvani. Good night.